He loves you still. How long his love has waited as in your sinful way you wandered on. You wounded him. Ah, yes, you crucified him. But still he loves and seeks the erring one. The prodigal in far-off country wasted his means in sin and shamed his father's name, nor to his senses came until forsaken, then wretched, hungry to his father came. How can such love be spurned without regretting? 'Twill surely end in punishment and pain. The loving Saviour then will stand in judgment, and all earth's sins and pleasures end in vain. He loves you still, but storms of wrath are gathering. His love cannot excuse determined sin. The loving heart of Christ your sin has broken. Oh, turn today for mercy. Let him in. Such love is mine. I take him as my Saviour, and all my sins he buried and forgave. Remember them? Ah, no, they are forgotten. And now he's mine. My guilty soul is saved. He loves so long, he loves so well. He loves you more than tongue can tell. He loves so long, he loves so well. He died to save your soul.

grand old hymn of John Wesley's was brought to us by the choir of St. John's College in Cambridge. Now we hear from the Christian Endeavour Choir.

0: When I say that I am a Christian, I am not shouting that I am clean living. I'm whispering I was lost, but now I'm found and forgiven. When I say I am a Christian, I don't speak of this with pride. I'm confessing that I stumble and need Christ to be my guide. When I say I am a Christian, I'm not trying to be strong. I'm professing that I am weak and need his strength to carry on. When I say I am a Christian, I'm not bragging of success. I'm admitting I have failed and need God to clean my mess. When I say I am a Christian, I'm not claiming to be perfect. My flaws are far too visible, but God believes I'm worth it. When I say I'm a Christian, I still feel the sting of pain. I have my share of heartaches, so I call upon his name, my Lord and my God. When I say I am a Christian, I'm not holier than thou. I'm a sinner like everybody who had received God's abundant grace somehow. Just a few thoughts on what it means to be a Christian. Here's Cliff Barrows.
1: It was battered and scarred, and the auctioneer thought it scarcely worth his while to waste much time on the old violin, but he held it up with a smile. "What am I bid, good folks?" he cried. "Who'll start the bidding for me? A dollar? A dollar? Now two. Only two? $2, and who'll make it three? $3 once, $3 twice, going for three." But from the room far back, a gray-haired man came forward and picked up the bow. And wiping the dust from the old violin and tightening up all the strings, he played a melody pure and sweet as an angel sings.

music ceased. And the auctioneer, with a voice that was quiet and low, said, "What am I bid for the old violin?" And he held it up with the bow. $1,000. And who'll make it two? $2,000. And who'll make it three? $3,000 once, $3,000 twice, and going and gone, said he. The people cheered, but some of them cried, "We do not quite understand what changed its worth." The man replied, "The touch of the master's hand."

0: Many a man with his life out of tune and battered and torn with sin is auctioned cheap to the thoughtless crowd, much like the old violin. A mess of pottage, a glass of wine, a game, and he travels on. He's going once and going twice. He's going and almost gone. But the master comes. And the foolish crowd never can quite understand the worth of a soul and the change that's wrought by the touch of the master's hand.
1: And the narrator was Cliff Barrows. And what a wonderful transformation comes into the life of a person when Jesus Christ becomes the Savior. No matter how far down we go, He is able to lift us up, and we can be saved by His grace if only we trust Him. And there are multitudes of people who have experienced the life-changing power of Jesus in their lives. I'm wondering if there's somebody listening to this program, do you perhaps haven't yet heard the Savior's voice or felt His power in your life? You can do so by simply casting yourself upon Him. Come into my heart, Lord Jesus. Come in today. Come in to stay. Come into my heart, Lord Jesus. That's a simple prayer, but if it's meaningly said, it can be a powerful prayer. You're listening to Timeless Hymns and Spiritual Songs. I'm Bruce Baker. I trust that God is blessing the program to your hearts.

and the singer was Robert Coleman. In this program, we are invited to spend time with Christ in the school of prayer. There could be no better teacher who teaches by example and precept. In John chapter 17 is recorded the high priestly prayer of Jesus. It really is the Lord's Prayer. Read it carefully and discover important facts and features of prayer. You will find, for instance, that in the first part of the prayer, he is praying to his Father and asking the Father to accept that which he has done in his visit to this world. This is life eternal, that they know thee, the only true God, and Jesus Christ, whom thou hast sent. And then in the second part of the prayer, he's praying for his disciples, for those whom God had given him out of the world. Thine they were, and thou gavest them to me, and they have kept thy word. And so he prayed for them, that they might be kept from the evil one. And in the third part of the prayer, he prays not only for the disciples who were with him then, but also for those who are to believe in him through their word, that they may all be one, even as thou, Father, art in me, and I in thee. And so he prays for those who will receive the word and believe in him, and looks down the corridor of time, even to our time. And he was praying for you. If you are a Christian, he's praying for me. And it's wonderful to know that. And the word of the Lord finishes up with the prayer, O righteous Father, the world has not known thee, but I have known thee, and these know that thou hast sent me. I made known to them thy name, and I will make it known, that the love with which thou hast loved me may be in them, and I in them. There may be something that you can learn from that chapter in John, 17th chapter of John. Read it carefully, read it prayerfully, and watch for the truth that Jesus would have you take hold of. Here's Trinity Presbyterian Church Choir, Camberwell, Victoria.

and from the Trinity Presbyterian Church in Camberwell. We cross the Pacific, where we find Larry Russell, and he sings this song for us.

To learn from Christ in the school of prayer, we need to go with him into the Garden of Gethsemane. Only three of his disciples are permitted to be near to him as he prays to his Father God. This is a most sacred time for him and for us as we witness his example of communicating with God. Jesus went with them to the place called Gethsemane, and he said to his disciples, "Sit here while I go yonder and pray." And taking with him Peter and James and John, he began to be sorrowful and troubled. Then he said to them, "My soul is very sorrowful, even to death. Remain here and watch with me." And going a little further, he fell on his face and prayed, "My Father, if it be possible, let this cup pass from me. Nevertheless, not as I will, but as thou wilt." And he came to the disciples and found them sleeping. And he said to Peter, "So, could you not watch with me 1 hour? Watch and pray that you may not enter into temptation. The spirit indeed is willing, but the flesh is weak."

And it was in the surrender of Jesus to the will of God, as he prayed in the Garden of Gethsemane, that the secret of real prayer is seen. And in our desire to please him, we need to make that same surrender. It's hard, but it's necessary. Then we find we have a wonderful friend in Jesus.

When the disciples saw Jesus praying, they wanted to pray like him. They asked him, "Master, teach us to pray." The reply to that request was what we commonly call the Lord's Prayer. It really is the disciples' prayer, a pattern for our praying. It acknowledges God as our Father. It acknowledges his heavenly character, his holiness and majesty as the King of the Kingdom, his provision for his people daily. It also acknowledges our sinful nature, for which we seek forgiveness. We are prone to fall into sin, so we need to pray that we shall not be led into temptation. Jesus knew what that meant, as he was led into the desert to be tempted by the devil, and he wanted us to be spared such leading. It concludes with a clear recognition of the sovereignty of God and the eternal kingdom over which he presides. We need to remember all these truths spelt out for us in the prayer, which we commonly call the Lord's Prayer. And the Billy Graham Choir sings it for us now.

A.M. Bounds has written a very challenging book on prayer, and here's an excerpt from that book. What the church needs today is not more machinery or better, nor new organizations or more and novel methods, but men whom the Holy Ghost can use, men of prayer, men mighty in prayer. The Holy Ghost does not flow through methods, but through men. He does not come on machinery, but on men. He does not anoint plans, but men, men of prayer. Challenging words, aren't they, in this day when there is so much emphasis being placed on organization and our dreams and our hopes and all the rest of it. But the church that hasn't got a prayer meeting hasn't got a future. That's my conviction. If stress and strife of the times causes us to become weak-kneed, perhaps we should let them collapse entirely and, while in that position, do a little serious praying.

The equipment for the inner life of prayer is simple. It consists of a quiet place, a quiet hour, and a quiet heart. Pray hardest when it's hardest to pray.

with George Beverly Shea and the Billy Graham Crusade Choir. There were many in past days and in this days also who are students in the School of Prayer. In New Testament times, we read in the Acts of the Apostles that prayer gatherings were often held, especially when there was a felt need. The Apostle Peter was imprisoned, threatened with death by the decision of Herod the puppet king. As Peter languished in prison, the local church gathered for prayer. They prayed for his release because they needed his guidance and inspiration, but also because they loved him. In a miraculous turn of events, Peter was released without Herod's permission as God's angel opened the gates, released the chains of Peter, and led him out to the street. Left to his own decision, he made his way to the house where he knew there would be a prayer meeting. Yes, they were praying for his release, but when he knocked on the door, he was kept waiting. Disbelief hindered his welcome back to freedom. Why is it that when we pray, we are surprised when God answers our requests? They had learnt in the School of Prayer that God answers prayer, but they had reservations about him answering in a positive way. Ultimately, they opened the door and, surprise, surprise, it was Peter. Let it be said that our prayers are not always answered with miracles. God has his own agenda, and he knows what's best. He can see further ahead than we can. We are called to trust him implicitly.

The weapons of our warfare are not carnal, but spiritual, mighty through God to the pulling down of strongholds. And in many cities he saw the prospects of that happening as the result of the prayerful proclamation of the gospel. As Tennyson wrote, "More things are wrought by prayer than this world dreams of. Therefore let thy voice rise as a fountain day and night." A church is most powerful when its life is marked by weekly corporate prayer and daily private prayer by its members.

the worldwide communion of born-again believers who have been saved by faith in Jesus. It was in answer to their prayers that blessing came, and as they persevered in prayer and witness, the Lord added to them such as were being saved. Today's church needs prayer warriors who will pray often for the salvation of sinners and the upbuilding of the Church of Jesus Christ. The church is the only army that marches on its knees.

Thank you for allowing me to come to you today through REM FM 100.1. 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I'm Bruce Baker. Goodbye now.

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So phone 5463 1228 to register your birthday and anniversary call.

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6: Hi and welcome to History Makers. I'm Matt Prater. Today we're chatting with Cindy Lee Boskie. She's a singer-songwriter and a worship leader, and I've had the privilege of doing a bit of ministry alongside her over the years. She's an on-fire woman of God. We're going to hear a bit of a story today. Welcome along, Cindy. Tell us a bit of your background. Where were you born and raised?
7: I was born in Mount Isa, good old mining town, Mount Isa. Wasn't there that long, 18 months old, we moved to Warwick and things like that.
6: Okay.
7: But most of my life I've lived in Brisbane, so for a good 40 years of my life, yeah.
6: And I know that your father was a pastor, and I used to watch him on TV, David Boskie, and I used to, you know, do a bit of ministry alongside him over the years too. He's gone to be with the Lord now. We'll talk a bit more about that soon, but tell us a bit about what it was like being a pastor's kid.
7: Oh, you know, he had its ups and downs. What they call you, a PK kid, pastor's kid. You know, had its pros and cons. But mostly, you know what, it really was, for me, growing up in a, you know, as a pastor's kid and in a Christian home, has been one of the most, you know, stable things in my world, where it's really kept me connected and grounded in God.
6: Yeah.
7: And so from that, even though you can have your funny moments and, you know, craziness of being a pastor's kid, you know, everyone kind of expecting that you're supposed to be better than any other kid, you know better. And it's like, no, we're still kids. We still mess up.
6: Yeah. And tell us about your faith journey. Did you come to the Lord at a young age?
7: Yeah, actually, I gave my heart to the Lord when I was 5 years old. My mum actually led me to the Lord, and it was such an experience for me. To be honest, I've never really turned back. I remember just, like, weeping, and I remember, like, she tells a story now that she said, you know, she kind of said to God, you know, how much can a skin can a five-year-old have, like, could have, because I was, like, literally just crying. But for me, in that moment, when I look back at it now, I probably just felt like this overwhelming sense of peace, which is what I now know as his peace. But in that moment, when I reflect back at it, it was just a powerful moment where, you know, as a child, I just felt like this peace come upon me. And I remember just weeping. And, you know, I've had my moments throughout, you know, your life where you kind of question things and go, well, do I believe in God because my parents have taught me that, or my grandparents, or do I believe in it because I know him to be real, and I've had that experience myself. So, you know, in my teens, I kind of, you know, just questioned a few things, but I knew that God is God, and, you know, and that's pretty much my story coming to the Lord.
6: And tell us a bit about your early years. Like, what did you do when you finished school?
7: So when I finished school, I kind of had an opportunity to, well, towards the end of school, whether I was going to continue with sport or go into music. I was heavily involved with, like, doing javelin and things like that, and they were actually wanting me to go get trained to be a part of the 2000 Olympics. And I kind of was at that crossroad where I had to make a decision. Do I pursue that, or do I go with what I feel more on my heart, which was music? So that's what I did. I went to pursued music. I went to Bible college in Sydney in 98 at Hillsong Bible College. Kind of did that. Come back to Brizzy, studied music. And then, yeah, just got involved singing and, you know, did work with a lot of, you know, famous singers, did BVs and stuff like that. And then just kind of followed my journey.
6: Yeah. All right. Well, you're talking about BVs, so background vocals with some famous singers. So come on, name drop a bit for us. Who have you sung with?
7: Look, you know, it might be controversial right now, but I sang with Keith Urban.
6: Oh, really? Okay. Well.
7: No, we love Keith. You know, I've worked with people like Tina Arena and like Paulini, people like that.
6: Oh,
7: The Cause. I work with The Cause.
6: Wow.
7: Human Nature. I did some stuff with them. And,
6: well, there's an interesting connection with Human Nature, because one of the boys is in a Christian band called Finding Faith. Did you know about that?
7: No, I didn't.
6: Yeah. I think it's one of the teeny boys. I can't remember which one it is. But mate. He is in a Christian band in Las Vegas called Finding Faith, and we play one of their songs, Good Hands, on Christian radio in Australia. And I got to interview them, and he shared his faith and his testimony. He came to the Lord in the last few years.
7: Yeah.
6: So good to know that one of the human nature boys is following Jesus, hey?
7: Oh, that's so awesome. And that's the awesome part about our journey that God has us in this world, is to be, you know, a witness in the marketplace in which you're in.
6: And recently I saw you leading worship at a men's conference at Hope Centre Logan, and you were there with some other, I mean, Nathan Fawcett was also worship leading there, and a whole bunch of other people, you know, and you really get around. I've seen you at Hope Centre on the worship team there. You go out and do Christmas carols all over the place, and you've got a little bit of a country sound as well. Is that true?
7: Yeah, I'm a country girl at heart. Yeah. Mainly born and raised in the city, but country girl at heart.
6: Yep.
7: You know, born in the country, so I am very much country. I'm currently working on my latest album, which is a country pop with a gospel twist.
6: Yeah, okay, good, very cool. And yeah. Now, I knew your dad, and we had met a few times, and he was a well-known pastor in Brisbane and around Australia. He was on TV. You were a part of his church, obviously, for many years. Sadly, went to be with the Lord. Tell us what happened. What was that like for you, you know, losing your father after so many years?
7: It wasn't until probably maybe 5 years later. He's been gone now 7 years. I really kind of grieved him. But when the loss of dad was massive in my life, because, you know, all my life I've traveled and crusade with him around the world, and, you know, got to go with him and mum and experience countries and different cultures and just to declare in the gospel. And so for me, I'm still kind of processing that part of the journey, but it was really hard because even just now, like, even just coming, you know, from preaching somewhere or, you know, doing a pop-up worship night or whatever, and just usually I would debrief with him and just go, you know, oh, you know, Dad, this is what God did and blah, blah, blah. You know, you kind of, and so for me, and of course I have my mom and I have other people, but I had a very close relationship with my father, and, you know, he really instilled in me about faith and, you know, that to believe in the impossible. And so growing up with that and then having that all of a sudden just suddenly, you know, you're having family dinner the night before, and then in that same night he's then taken to hospital. So it's like, to have it completely just shattered, just ice cold. It's been hard, and I've had to rework through that journey as well, just even with my faith and just trying to understand things of God and, you know, which is all human nature. We all question things, but at the end of the day, I know God is God, and there's a time to be born and time to die, and we don't always understand why things happen, but for me, I put these in my faith basket, and I just keep on serving Jesus and loving him. But it's definitely been a major hole in my life and in my extended family and in my family. Like, walking that process even very closely with my mom has been a massive journey, and just watching a person grieve over someone that they've been married to for nearly 40 years, spent their whole life with, you know. Yeah, so it was very much, it was like a suddenly. That rocked all of our world. So it's been a journey, and I feel like, you know, even I've written songs about it that will be on the album, that is just, that journey of just walking through grief and knowing that there's, you know, there is hope.
6: Yeah. And for those who don't know, how did he pass away?
7: He had a massive heart attack suddenly, yeah.
6: Wow. So it was just out of the blue, hey?
7: Yeah, he didn't even know, like, that he was unwell, and went to the hospital and, gone.
6: Well, I remember watching him on TV, and I remember hearing him preach at a number of events around Brisbane over the years and thinking, I want to be like him one day. Because, you know, he's travelled the world. He's, you know, he's got his reward in heaven now. He'll be up there with Peter and James and John and Jesus and, you know.
7: Oh, mate. He'll be loving it. it.
6: He'll be worshipping, you know. Oh, just think about it. Got his new body.
7: Absolutely.
6: How good will it be to have a new body one day, hey?
7: Oh, I know. It's funny because, like, my dad always used to joke about, like, because obviously people, we'd be walking down the street and people recognise him, whatever, and I'd be like, oh, you're David Blosky's daughter. And as I got more singing in the world and stuff, it started to be, he would get, oh, you're Cindy Lee Blosky's dad.
6: Yeah.
7: And he's like, oh, how the tides have changed.
6: I love it. I love it. Oh, wow. And I know that you've shared publicly a few times recently about your own health battles. How are you going at the moment?
7: Yeah, you know, it's been a journey. It's, again, you just kind of go, what the heck? You're traveling along and you do all you can to stay healthy and obviously I could do a lot better, and I'm sure a lot of us could say that. But, you know, just unfortunately in our family, we have a lot of history of heart, and I was diagnosed with hereditary heart disease a couple of years ago. So it's just been a process. So, yeah, went and had a few tweaks done just recently. Had a loop recorder installed so they can monitor my heart, and it's just a journey. But, you know, grounded me a little bit. I was supposed to be on tour in the States, so that all got grounded. And yeah. Postponed until next year. And just wasn't able to fly. But I have the clear to fly interstate, so that's okay. Nice.
6: Yep.
7: Just in the country.
6: Mm-hmm. Mm-hmm.
7: Yeah, but yeah, it's just a journey. And again, you know, we get faced with these things and we don't understand it, but I just know that for me, I've had to keep myself anchored in Jesus, and I know that he's got me. And I always, sometimes I go, God, like, do you not understand what I need? Like, I say that to him and he's like, yeah, I do. And I'm like, he's like, but are you okay? And I'm like, no, you can see I'm not okay. Like, I'm having this argument with God, and he's like, but are you okay? And I'm like, no, I'm not. Like, why do you keep asking me that? And he's like, but are you okay today? And that's how God, like, Jesus literally talks to me like that. And I'm like, yeah, I am. He's like, well, if you're okay today, don't you think I've got you tomorrow and the next day? Like, all you need today is covered, isn't it? And I said, yeah. He's like, well, I got you tomorrow too. Just trust me, you know? And I'm like, so I've had to really just, you know, continually keep myself anchored and just know that no matter what storm is facing me, no matter, you know, what's going on around me, I got to keep my eyes, you know, fixed on Jesus, the author and finisher of my faith, the protector of my faith, and just go, you know what? I'm anchored in you and I know you've got me.
6: It's so good to hear that. And we'll be keeping you in our prayers for 100% health and healing, and that the Lord will open doors, like obviously traveling in Australia, but also in the US. So tell us a bit about who inspires you. You know, like I love worship music, and I've got a whole bunch of favourite worship artists that I loved listening to a lot. Who are your favourite worship artists? What's inspiring you at the moment?
7: I'm an old soul.
6: Yeah.
7: So I really like, not that they're old, but I really like, I love people like Cece Wyant, and because I'm also very gospel in who I am. So it's like, I love all that.
6: Yeah.
7: So people like her really inspire me, like just the way, you know, Jan Johnson from Bethel, just the way that they're so free in worship.
6: Yeah.
7: And for me, that is a big thing about not being like airy fairy, but to be actually free, to have that there's a freedom in what you do, and that, you know, that we're just not leading worship, but we're actually leading people into his throne room. And there's a difference. Like, anyone can get up and sing a song, but as a worship leader, our job is to take people into the presence of God. And I think that's such an honor and privilege. And so those people inspire me, because, like, it's almost like they don't even open their mouth and they've already commanded the attention of, you know, we're bringing heaven down, you know, that God is here. So I love anybody that is just singing with power and authority, and they know it. And it's, so those people, if we were to talk about the male genre that I enjoy as well, is people like Chris Tomlin, like, just, again, just brings the presence of God.
6: Yeah.
7: Cody Kaynes, you know, Curry Job, all those ones. It's just pure worship. I love it.
6: Yeah, all my favourites.
7: Like Brendan Blake too, but, you know, just,
6: yeah. You're talking my language. All my favourites there. Love it. if people want to get in contact with you, you do a lot of worship leading around the country, and you do your own original songs as well. If people want to book you for churches or conferences or events, how do they contact you? You're on all the socials, are you?
7: All the socials, just Cindy Lee Bosky, you'll get me.
6: Fantastic.
7: All the socials, yeah, without the hyphen.
6: Yep. So you've got Facebook,
7: Instagram,
6: you're on TikTok?
7: YouTube, TikTok, yep. They're all there.
6: Are you on Pokemon Go? Are you on that one? Or? No?
7: No, I'm not yet. Is that a good one to be? No, I'm joking.
6: That's a dad joke. I'm sorry.
7: I know it was. I was just playing into it.
6: So good. All right. Well, if people want to book you, they can look up Cindy Lee Bosky, and there's a hyphen between Cindy and Lee. And I reckon you're a history maker, Cindy. Thanks so much for joining us.
7: No worries. Thank you very much.
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2: Hello, I'm Sarah Warmby. The Fly Dubai co-pilot, accused of attempting to hijack and crash an Israel-bound flight, has been linked to an Australian Islamic centre. Carolee Katsimbanis has the details.
3: 29-year-old Hamam Al-Hamami, accused of attacking his pilot with an axe in the cockpit, was allegedly inspired by 9/11 and determined to crash the plane into Tel Aviv's airport in a suicide attack last month. News Corp says the United Arab Emirates Attorney General says Al-Hamami was radicalised in Melbourne while studying at RMIT University in 2017. He regularly attended a mosque with an affiliated centre led by prominent Muslim leader Sheikh Abu Hamza, also known as Samir Mokhtadi. Carolee Katsimbanis, Melbourne.
2: The European Union has criticised the United States' decision to suspend sanctions on Russian diesel, claiming it will help fund the war against Ukraine. With more, the BBC's Joe Inwood.
4: A gift to Putin. That was how President Zelensky described Donald Trump's announcement that Russia will be releasing about 100,000 barrels of diesel a day to US and global markets. Speaking at a rally in New York State, the US president said it would bring down soaring US diesel prices, although many analysts say it will not have a significant impact. The move comes just 3 weeks after Donald Trump signed a bill allowing for sweeping new tariffs against countries which bought Russian oil and gas. The US, it seems, will now be doing the very thing that law was designed to prevent.
2: Still overseas, a US death row inmate, Krista Pike, has been discharged from hospital following her failed execution. The 50-year-old has been sent back to prison and is continuing to receive medical care. She survived two injections of a lethal drug last month, which left her in a critical condition. An investigation is underway after a fatal house fire in Sydney South. Sarah Wiedersane reports.
5: Firefighters were called to Bexley North after receiving reports of smoke coming from a single-level home. The house was well alight when crews arrived, the heavy smoke making initial entry difficult. Inside the property was a body of a man believed to be aged in his 70s. An investigation into the circumstances surrounding yesterday's fatal blaze is underway. Police are urging anyone with information, including CCTV or dashcam vision, to contact them. Sarah Wiedersane, Sydney.
2: In air medical news, new research shows one person dies of upper gastrointestinal cancers every 57 minutes in Australia. Upper GI cancers include those of the liver, pancreas, bile ducts, stomach and esophagus. Combined, they now claim more deaths in Australia than any other cancer. Dr. Mark Buzzer from the Pancare Foundation says this is a national issue that needs greater awareness.
6: There's been a doubling of the pancreatic cancer and a tripling of the liver cancer death rates over the last 20 years, and that's really driving this overall increase. And the forecasts that we've got out to 2050 are even scarier. So unless there's urgent intervention, it's only going to get worse.
2: And briefly, in WA, two men have survived a light plane crash at Mushay, northeast of Perth. This is Air National News. Adelaide has kept its faint finals hopes alive, defeating Richmond 62-30 in the AFLW. Crows coach Ryan Davies says it was good to see the team bounce back from last week's loss.
7: I thought it was a well-rounded performance. We played the right way from the start, and it was a really good win across the park. Had a lot of good contributors, everyone turned up, which was really pleasing.
2: The Suns, Cats, Power and Saints all posted wins. Despite a spirited contest at Auckland's Eden Park last night, Australia's Wallabies were no match for the New Zealand All Blacks. Michael Lynch reports.
8: Often dubbed the pinnacle of Trans-Tasman sport, the Bledisloe Cup is one of the most treasured trophies in the world of rugby, and so the passions of Australia's Wallabies were at fever pitch as they went into battle against the All Blacks last night. The Aussies were right in the contest at half-time, trailing 17-14, but the Kiwis took the game to another level after the break, running in four unanswered tries to keep their decades-long Eden Park winning streak alive. The Wallabies were committed and eager and weren't far off the pace for most of the part, but Dave Rennie's ABs were playing at a different level altogether and posted a decisive 50-19 win to retain the coveted cup. Michael Lynch, Air Sport, Auckland.
2: And in the cricket, Australia has ended day two of the first test in Durban against South Africa well on top, with the Proteas 1-27, trailing by 363 runs. Australian Independent Radio News.
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we're just going to pray a prayer for the night. Oh, God, we pray for the sake of your glory, for the sake of your great name. Come and do a mighty work among us now.

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2: I'm Mark Transfield. A fly Dubai pilot accused of trying to crash a passenger plane bound for Israel has confessed he first turned to extremism while studying in Australia. Toby Goff reports.
3: Prosecutors in the United Arab Emirates say 29-year-old Hammam al-Hammami admitted to drawing inspiration from the 9/11 terrorist attacks before targeting his captain with an axe mid-flight. Australian counter-terrorism police are now investigating his time at Melbourne's RMIT University between 2015 and 17, where it's believed he became radicalised. Emirati prosecutors also found Hammami read extremist literature and followed online content glorifying terror organisations. Authorities are now probing his Australian contacts and his ties to local religious centres in Victoria. Toby Goff reporting.
2: An AFL club based in Melbourne has reportedly been plunged into crisis, with several players hospitalised after allegedly taking recreational drugs. News Corp and 7 News are reporting the group of players was partying at a player's house on Saturday night. The AFL has made no comment. Meantime, Carlton has sent out a media statement confirming its players Lockie Cowan and Will Hayward were admitted to hospital under separate circumstances. Cowan was kept under observation before being discharged, while Hayward cut his head after falling and needed stitches. Terrorism has been ruled out as a motive in 2 separate cases of cars hitting pedestrians in Melbourne. A 16-year-old boy has been arrested after he allegedly hit a woman in her 50s near the city's main train station, while a 30-year-old woman from New South Wales is recovering in a hospital after being struck by what's believed to be an event vehicle while she was running in the local marathon. A man charged over the alleged serious assault of a man in Brisbane South has had his charge upgraded to murder after the victim died in hospital. The 32-year-old man was taken to hospital with a stab wound to the chest yesterday morning, but has since passed away from his injuries. A 32-year-old is now facing charges, including murder. 12 people are dead and over 300 are injured after a major Middle Eastern airport was targeted by Houthi rebels. Flights have been suspended at Riyadh in Saudi Arabia as emergency services swarm the terminals. Dozens of international passengers are among the casualties, including at least one American. US President Donald Trump admits he's now weighing up military action against the Houthis.
4: We just found out about the recent attack, so we'll make a decision. We move very quickly.
2: Air health news, and smokers buying cheap illicit tobacco are being warned they're inhaling dangerous levels of industrial chemicals. Sarah Warmby has details.
5: Independent lab tests on seized black market brands showed unregulated cigarettes are heavily contaminated with crop pesticides and unlisted heavy metals. The tests also showed dangerously high levels of nicotine, with some packs containing up to 30% more nicotine than advertised. High government taxes have driven 4 out of 5 smokers to the black market, with advocates warning unregulated products carry severe health hazards.
2: Sarah Warmby with that report. This is Air National News.

0: The Bathurst 1000 is shaping up to be one of the fastest ever. A short time ago, Zach Bates' Chevy was leading, followed by Anton Di Pasquale and Triple Eight's Will Brown. Brody Kostecki's co-driver Todd Hazelwood has told Fox he's glad to be done for the day.
1: I was just fighting a bit of a dead foot. It sort of went to sleep for me during that second stint. So yeah, just with the pedal pressure and stuff around here, it just increasingly got worse and worse. But yeah, Tommy was coaching me through it. You know, he kept saying my pace was good and just tried to be consistent and minimise mistakes.
0: Cricket, and on day three of the first test, the Proteas will resume in Durban at 1 for 27 in reply to the Aussies' 390. Meantime, reserve Aussie wicketkeeper Josh Inglis is rejoining the squad ahead of the second test against South Africa. Sarah Patterson reports.
2: The injured Inglis will re-enter the selection frame before Australia's tour of South Africa wraps up, following a positive report on his fractured finger. He'll fly to South Africa this week to join the Australian squad whilst continuing his recovery. It will give Australian officials there a chance to take a closer look at the 31-year-old before deciding whether he is immediately fit for the second test in Port Elizabeth or the third in Cape Town. Sarah Patterson, S Sport.
0: And Wallabies coach Les Kiss says there were many missed opportunities in the 50-19 loss to the All Blacks. Australian Independent Radio News.

familiar.

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0: What is born is but a baby.

Do you like to start off each day on a bright note? Then why not join me, Tony Barnes, each Thursday morning from 6 till 9 on RIM FM 100.1 for Raising the Tone. 3 cheerful hours of an environmentally friendly, eclectic mix of everything from classics to country, with some totally unexpected bits in between. Let me brighten your morning, eclectically. That says it all.

fear they'll make a rush and break away in headlong flight across the open brush. And by the campfire's cheery blaze, with mellow voice and strong,

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0: where he received stitches before being discharged. United Arab Emirates authorities say a fly Dubai pilot accused of trying to crash a passenger plane bound for Israel first turned to extremism while studying in Australia. Hammam al-Hammami has admitted to drawing inspiration from the September 11 terrorist attacks before targeting his captain with an axe mid-flight last month. Australian counter-terrorism police are actively investigating his time at RMIT University in Melbourne between 2015 and 2017. Home Affairs Minister Tony Burke has told News 24 they will expose any links to radical literature or extremist online content.
1: We need to deal with those specific networks, whether it be ISIS-inspired or any of those horrific groups, and our intelligence and security agencies are constantly monitoring, breaking up, intercepting.
0: Terrorism has been ruled out as a motive in two separate cases of cars hitting pedestrians in Melbourne. A 16-year-old boy has been arrested after he allegedly drove a stolen car erratically near the city's main train station, hitting a woman in her 50s who needed hospital treatment. While a 30-year-old woman from New South Wales is recovering in hospital after being struck by what's believed to be an event vehicle while she was running the Melbourne Marathon. The European Union has criticised the United States' decision to suspend sanctions on Russian diesel, claiming it'll help fund the war against Ukraine. With more, the BBC's Joe Inwood.
2: A gift to Putin. That was how President Zelensky described Donald Trump's announcement that Russia will be releasing about 100,000 barrels of diesel a day to US and global markets. Speaking at a rally in New York State, the US president said it would bring down soaring US diesel prices, although many analysts say it will not have a significant impact. The move comes just 3 weeks after Donald Trump signed a bill allowing for sweeping new tariffs against countries which bought Russian oil and gas. The US, it seems, will now be doing the very thing that law was designed to prevent.
0: In air medical news, new research shows one person dies of upper gastrointestinal cancers every 57 minutes in Australia. Upper GI cancers include those of the liver, pancreas, bile ducts, stomach and esophagus. Combined, they now claim more deaths in Australia than any other cancer. Dr. Mark Buzzer from the PanCare Foundation says it's a national issue that needs greater awareness.
3: There's been a doubling of the pancreatic cancer and a tripling of the liver cancer death rates over the last 20 years, and that's really driving this overall increase. And the forecasts that we've got out to 2050 are even scarier. So unless there's urgent intervention, it's only going to get worse.
0: This is Air National News. The quickest ever Bathurst 1000 has finished with drama as Brody Kostecki and Ford for Dick Johnson Racing took the win, followed by Brown and Bates, after Anton Di Pasquale in the Chevy ran out of fuel. Here's how the great race ended on Channel 7. Dick Johnson was relieved to see Kostecki win.
4: Perfect day, except for one bit of a mistake. I think the old boy was looking for it.
0: Chas Mostert crashed at Forrest's elbow late in the race, bringing out the safety car. Wallabies coach Les Kiss is lamenting a number of missed opportunities in his first loss at the helm of the national team. The All Blacks ran away in the second half to claim a 50-19 win at Eden Park. Kiss says the home favourites were simply the better team.
5: Got to take your hat off to them. You know, they won the aerial battles and they profited off those things very well as well. So it was just hard to get a footing in that second half. And when we had a chance, as I said, there was two opportunities and we robbed ourselves of those opportunities.
0: And in AFLW, North Melbourne's down Fremantle 58-30, Hawthorn beat Brisbane 65-40, and Carlton was too good for the Swans 59-32. Australian Independent Radio News.

A man is made out of mud. 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Muscle and blood and skin and bones. 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You load 16 tons. What do you get? 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

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And the bartender said, it's interesting because we've got a drink named after you. And the grasshopper said, what, Kevin? 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

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Hey cowboy, don't be late. Went to the city the other day to see my Uncle Jack. He plays his country records, drives a road train out back. But he lives in a high-rise unit.

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Got me a girl and a pickup truck. 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

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Why, me and them's like cheese and chalk. But I do. You can't fly, but I'm telling you, we can run the pads on a kangaroo.

This particular song I'd like to do, I'm just doing it with guitar because the particular style of guitar that I've used all my life goes right back to the beginning of country music, which originated in many countries around the world. This is what we call the pick and strum guitar, and the man who kicked off country music here in Australia, the late and great Tex Morton, he played this particular style, and Buddy Williams, many other people like that, my old friend Gordon Parsons, the late Gordon Parsons. So it's a different style to what a lot of people use today, but you use the old thumb pick, which they refer to as a ploughshare, but when you learn that way as a kid, you sort of stick to it. Anyway, it's a rough and tumble way, but it suits the old bush ballad of Australia pretty well, and this is a song called Cattle Cam Crooner.

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She's all I want and more. I mean, damn, what's not to adore? I've been playing too much guitar. I've been listening to jazz. I call so many times. I swear she's going mad.

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See, that word just wears me out. Makes me feel like just another boy to laugh and joke about. 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I've been playing too much guitar, I've been listening to jazz. I called so many times, I swear she's going mad.

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0: Good morning, I'm Lee Harrison. Small businesses are joining forces, rolling out a new campaign targeting the ATO's credit card tax ban. Despite winning a reprieve until June 2027, traders warn the looming policy still threatens to shutter local businesses. Nationals leader Matt Canavan says the tax office needs to listen to the concerns.
1: I just think the ATO need to have a good look at themselves in the hall of mirrors and reverse this decision ASAP and apologise for what they have done.
0: The contribution of defence personnel who served in Afghanistan has been recognised at commemorative services across the country. Australians have been marking 25 years since the nation began its involvement in the conflict. Veteran John Ryan says more than 35,000 ADF members served in Afghanistan and across the Middle East.
2: No matter, you know, where they were, be it on a ship out in the sea or there on the ground or outside the wire, I think it's an important day. It's great to celebrate 25 years, and I think it's something that we should continue to do moving forward.
0: Terrorism has been ruled out as a motive in two separate cases of cars hitting pedestrians in Melbourne. A 16-year-old boy has been arrested after he allegedly hit a woman in her 50s near the city's main train station, while a 30-year-old woman from New South Wales is recovering in hospital after being struck by what's believed to be an event vehicle while she was running a marathon. A 32-year-old man has been charged with murder in Brisbane, accused of killing a man in Wishart. Police say a 32-year-old was stabbed and died in hospital shortly after arrival. Authorities in the UAE say a pilot accused of trying to crash a passenger plane bound for Israel first turned to extremism while studying in Australia. Australian counter-terrorism police are actively investigating his time at RMIT University between 2015 and 2017. Home Affairs Minister Tony Burke has told News 24 they'll expose any links to radical literature or extremist online content.
3: We need to deal with those specific networks, whether it be ISIS-inspired or any of those horrific groups, and our intelligence and security agencies are constantly monitoring, breaking up, intercepting.
0: And there's major concerns for the WA government's plan to make a mega-uni of almost 120,000 students. A business case is progressing to merge Curtin, Murdoch and the University of Western Australia. This is AIR National News. Brodie Kostecki and Todd Hazelwood have stolen remarkable Bathurst 1000 victory after Anton Di Pasquale ran out of fuel. Leonie Kay reports.
4: Di Pasquale and Lee Holdsworth were in the box seat, Team 18 having worked themselves into a brilliant fuel window, yet they didn't put enough fuel in the tank to get to the chequered flag. It was a remarkable comeback from Kostecki, who seemed to have lost his chance at victory with a botched brake change at their penultimate pit stop on lap 125, which dropped them from a comfortable lead to a distant fifth. However, having flexibility in their strategy, Kostecki was able to stretch his final stop to lap 150, and a late safety car, combined with Team 18's extraordinary miscalculation, paved the way for a Bathurst finish for the ages. Will Brown and Scott Pye were second, while Zach Bates and Aaron Seaton completed the podium. The 2026 Supercars Championship shifts into finals mode at the Gold Coast 500 from October 23 to 25. Leonie Kay, AIR Sport.
0: Carlton Football Club's confirmed players Lockie Cowan and Will Haywood were both admitted to hospital under separate circumstances but have since been discharged. And Australia's women's cricket team has smashed Bangladesh by 9 wickets in their second ODI. Australian Independent Radio News.
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7: And the weather for the Boona, Ipswich and Fassifern area for this morning and the rest of the week. Well, it's going to be morning clouds and warm conditions today, 14 to 29. Rain showers expected on Tuesday at this stage. Morning clouds and warm, 15 to 30 degrees. See if that comes true or not. Wednesday, morning clouds and mild, 15 to 27. 14 to 27 on Thursday, morning clouds and warm. And Friday, morning clouds and warm conditions, 14 to 30 degrees on Friday. And that's your weather up to date here on RIM FM.
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0: Coming up at 7 o'clock is Fresh, and just a reminder for Dad and Dave fans that two episodes of Dad and Dave will air after 8 o'clock this morning. All the adventures of Snake Gully is coming your way shortly. Happy Monday, everybody.

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0: 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And coming up, we've got the latest news and weather, and then Fresh with Paul Scholes. Happy Monday, everybody.

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0: Good morning, I'm Lee Harrison. Politicians are back in Canberra for a new sitting week as the latest opinion poll delivers mixed results for the major players. Michael Packey reports.
1: The latest Resolve political monitor shows voters are blaming the Albanese government for cost of living pressures, but support for One Nation has also fallen from its recent highs. 46% of the 2,200 people surveyed say Labor is to blame for the economic crunch. Despite this, its core support has risen to 29%. One Nation has dipped to 25% and the Coalition's primary vote is at 23%. Anthony Albanese is still regarded as preferred Prime Minister ahead of Pauline Hanson. And while Angus Taylor's performance has improved, the opposition leader lags in third spot. Michael Packey, Canberra.
0: Australian households could soon face mortgage repayments not seen since the late 1980s if the RBA lifts the cash rate at its next meeting. Repayments on an average home would consume 37.4% of a typical household's income. And small business owners are taking to the airwaves, launching an ad campaign to permanently kill the ATO's credit card tax ban. Sarah Wiedersane reports.
2: The Australian Tax Office ban on credit card payments has been delayed until June 2027 after federal government intervention. But despite the reprieve, traders warn the looming policy still threatens to shutter many local businesses. Small business owners have now joined forces to launch a new ad campaign calling on the government to ditch the ban for good. With MPs returning to Parliament, the Coalition has said it's willing to legislate to ensure the decision is reversed. Sarah Wiedersane reporting.
0: The Ukrainian president is backing a proposed deal for Ukraine and Russia to stop targeting each other's energy supply and infrastructure. US President Donald Trump has announced he's brokered the so-called energy ceasefire, but the agreement is yet to be finalised. Volodymyr Zelensky says he's willing to get on board, but they need more details.
3: We are ready for a ceasefire. We are ready to begin from any kind of steps of de-escalation. We are ready for energy ceasefire, not to attack energy, both sides.
0: President Trump has also announced that Moscow's agreed to release 300,000 tons of diesel to America and the global marketplace. Saudi Arabia's Riyadh airport has been hit by a second strike in as many days. 13 people were killed and more than 300 injured in the first strike, but there are no reports of deaths from the second, although it did spark a fire in a passenger hall. And the federal government is urging people across the country to prepare for a higher risk weather season, and El Nino is likely to trigger severe storms and increase the bushfire risk. Emergency Services Minister Christy McBain says telcos are working together to prepare as well.
4: The telcos can work with each other to make sure that if the network goes down in one area, it can be switched to the other network quickly for customers that are impacted by disaster.
0: This is Air National News. Australia has the advantage against South Africa at the end of the third day of the Durban Test. Graham Davis reports.
5: Australia was in control at the end of the third day, having bowled South Africa out for 284. It was then 33 without loss at stumps and leading by 139 runs. The second wicket partnership had added 84 when Markram fell to start for 37. Bedingham went on to score 49, but he fell to Cummins, who finished with 3 for 54, having removed Stubbs 32 and Mulder 30 with the short ball. Smith finished with 4 catches at slip, twice brilliantly moving to his right before catching reverse sweeps by Bavuma 3 and Vereen 13. After his 33-ball duck in the first innings, Maddinson then played his natural game, hitting 2 fours and a 6 to be unbeaten on 17 when bad light stopped play. Graham Davison, Durban for Air Sport.
0: Australia's women's cricket team has smashed Bangladesh by 9 wickets in their second ODI. Kangaroos rookie Jack Bostock's vowed to use his state of origin experience as a launch pad for a successful transition to the international arena. Bostock is set to make his test debut against New Zealand on Thursday night. And Brody Kostecki and Todd Hazelwood are kings of the mountain for a second time after a dramatic finish to the Bathurst 1000. Australian Independent Radio News.
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8: And the weather for the Boona Ipswich and Fassifern area for this morning. It'll be broken clouds and hot today, 17 to 35. Tuesday, passing showers, broken clouds and warm, 18 to 30 degrees. Showers early, afternoon clouds and mild on Wednesday, 15 to 26. 13 to 22 degrees on Thursday, mostly sunny and cool. Friday, morning clouds and cool, 12 to 22. Mostly sunny and cool conditions on Saturday, 11 to 22. And 10 to 22 degrees on Sunday, partly cloudy and cool. And that's your weather, up to date here on RIM FM.
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We got Dad and Dave after 8 o'clock, our Dad and Dave on our selection, some great music from Larry's Country Diner, the Boona Fruit Supply Competition, and, of course, birthdays and anniversaries at 7:30. Reminding people that on Monday morning, you've got to get it in early to be part of the 7:30 time slot. Going to play a couple songs that have randomly been chosen from my own list of favourite music. First up, this is Green River Auditors with It Ain't Love.

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Well, don't worry, it's not quite the end of the world yet, but that was Drew Holcomb and the Neighbours with that song. The Steel Wheels with Breaking Like the Sun, bit of bluegrass as well. And we threw in Green River Ordinance with It Ain't Love. Going to be back soon with a bit of Good Old War and Chris Allen coming up next here on Fresh.

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0: And just remember, all birthday calls will go into Friday morning's draw to hopefully win a scrumptious birthday cake from our good sponsors at Sugarloaf Bakery. 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

0: birthday.
1: Remember that one birthday call per person will go into a monthly draw for a bistro voucher to the value of $40. 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For bookings, phone 54631.

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0: 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Time for the Boona Fruit Supply Competition, and all you got to do is to tell me one of those two specials I read out earlier this morning, and if you can do that, give me a call on 54631228 to be part of a $20 voucher from Boona Fruit Supply, drawn of course on Friday morning. And while you're doing that, let's hear from Graham Cotton with Life's What You Make It.

That was Wild with Hold Us Together and Graham Cotton with Life's What You Make It. 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

0: Do you like to start off each day on a bright note? Then why not join me, Tony Barnes, each Thursday morning from 6 till 9 on RIM FM 100.1 for Raising the Tone. 3 cheerful hours of an environmentally friendly, eclectic mix of everything from classics to country, with some totally unexpected bits in between. Let me brighten your morning, Eclectic Alec. That says it all.
1: Coming up, we got one of the bands with one of the most unusual titles, Toad the Wet Sprocket. In a more serious tone, this is a song all about how to avoid the traps of falling into suicide. And of course, it is a real thing out there for many people that are struggling with suicide prevention. And this song focuses deeply on the fact that life is indeed beautiful. So here's Toad the Wet Sprocket with Life is Beautiful.

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Hey, we'll be back in the second hour for more of Fresh with more of the adventures of Snake Gully and Dad and Dave. Our Dad and Dave on our selection and, of course, music from Larry's Country Diner. Going to leave you with a great little song by the Willis Clan with the Ploughing Song. Nice little country ditty here that will lead you into the news and weather at 8 o'clock. And then we'll be back with the second hour of Fresh.

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0: This is Air News Coffs Coast. Good morning, I'm Lee Harrison. A local police officer has been charged following an alleged domestic violence incident earlier this month. Police were called to a local address at about 10:30 p.m. on Friday, October 2, following reports of a domestic violence incident. Officers spoke to all parties involved and no injuries were reported. Police commenced inquiries into the circumstances surrounding the incident. A 44-year-old male senior constable is now facing one count of domestic common assault. He's due to appear before Coffs Harbour Local Court on November 26. His employment status is under review. Search and rescue capability on the state's north coast has received a big boost, with Marine Rescue New South Wales officially commissioning a new rescue vessel. The vessel's been officially welcomed into service during a commissioning ceremony at Woolai. The state government contributed towards the cost, with Marine Rescue Woolai also helping fund the project through its own community fundraising efforts. Built in Yamba, the 10-metre NIAD rescue vessel replaces the unit's previous rescue vessel after almost 15 years of service. Authorities are hailing the first weekend of the New South Wales government's pill testing program a success after it uncovered a high-dose batch of MDMA. The health department is warning the pills contain up to four times the expected dose and could be circulating in the community. Chief Addictive Medicine Specialist Dr. Hester Wilson says the program is working both during and after festivals.
1: Staff in the testing tent were able to give advice, cut down your dose, which people did, and also they were able to put out a warning throughout the festival so people were able to change their behaviours. Now, the bottom line is people don't take ecstasy to come to harm, they take it to have fun. So they do really respond to getting evidence the substance isn't what they thought it was.
0: A warning's been renewed about the potential for traffic delays on Waterfall Way thanks to various work being undertaken between the Coffs Coast and the Dorrigo Plateau. Some of the work has restrictions for vehicles wider than 2.5 metres and requires a permit to travel on the road. Transport for New South Wales has encouraged impacted operators to consider using the Oxley, Gwydir or New England highways. There are four affected sites between Raleigh and Dorrigo where traffic delays of up to 10 minutes are expected, one involving flood resilience work, the other three designed to improve slope stability to reduce the risk of landslides. And efforts to replace damaged and flood-affected bridges in the Nambucca Valley continues. The Wayway Creek Bridge near Scott's Head has just been completed. The new, stronger and more resilient structure has been opened following the installation of castellated curbing on the bridge deck. The works, which started in July, have been funded under a joint state-federal disaster recovery program. This is Air News Coffs Coast. Formula One, and it's been a near-perfect weekend for Red Bull's number one driver, as Air Sport's Paul Walsh explains.
2: It has taken 10 previous attempts at the Marina Bay Circuit for Max Verstappen to greet the chequered flag, which he did in style overnight by leading from start to finish at the Singapore Formula One Motor Racing Grand Prix. It was a superb race by both the Red Bull driver and his garage, who got their strategy right from the start, which is in contrast to Ferrari's Lewis Hamilton, who chose to take his chances with a one-stop strategy, which ultimately saw him drop from a podium calculation to sixth place in the last eight laps. However, it was all about Verstappen.
3: I think the last few races have been really positive for us, and it's a really good group of people. I really enjoy working with them, and yeah, hopefully we can have a bit more fun till the end of the year.
2: So it's Verstappen 1, Charles Leclerc 2, Kimi Antonelli 3, with McLaren's Oscar Piastri coming in 5th.
0: Chevrolet driver Anton Di Pasquale says he knew his hopes of winning the Bathurst 1000 were cooked moments before running out of fuel on the last lap, the failure paving the way for Brody Kostecki to win his second great race. Australia leads by 139 runs at stumps on day three of the first men's test against South Africa. And opener Georgia Vohl has smashed her third ODI century in Australia's 9-wicket win over Bangladesh. Australian Independent Radio News.
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6: And the weather for the Boona, Ipswich and Fassifern area for this morning. It'll be broken clouds and hot today, 17 to 35. Tuesday, passing showers, broken clouds and warm, 18 to 30 degrees. Showers early, afternoon clouds and mild on Wednesday, 15 to 26. 13 to 22 degrees on Thursday, mostly sunny and cool. Friday, morning clouds and cool, 12 to 22. Mostly sunny and cool conditions on Saturday, 11 to 22. And 10 to 22 degrees on Sunday, partly cloudy and cool. And that's your weather, up to date here on RIM FM.
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6: 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Starting us off with an artist that we all know and love. This is BJ Thomas with his song Most of All. And after that we'll hear from Con Hunley with They Never Lost You. And then following those two songs will be the first of two episodes of Dad and Dave.

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2: 7.
3: Oh, Dave, I'm doing my taxes. 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

0: I say, Sarah, are my slippers there?
1: Yes, they're under the sofa there, Dad. But don't forget there's a meeting at the men's club tonight. You have to leave in about half an hour.
0: No, I haven't forgotten, Mum. I just want to rest me feet for a while before I go.
2: Yeah, well, I hope you're going to be there on time. I don't approve of the members straggling in one after another when there's a meeting on.
0: You don't need to worry yourself, Uncle Clarence. I'll be there on time. Are you coming, Jack?
3: No, I...

0: I won't be able to go tonight, Dad. I promised to go over to Mary's.
1: Yeah, that's the worst of young people falling in love. They lose interest in everything else that's going on around them.
2: Oh, I don't think you can say that about Jack, Uncle Clarence. He takes quite an interest in everything.
1: Well, that says it may be, Sarah, but he should be at this meeting to discuss the regatta. I was going to nominate him for one of the crew.
0: That's very good of you, Uncle Clarence. But I think there are a lot of people, well, who have a better claim than I have. And there are only four oar boats, you know.
3: Still, we may need you, Jack. You're a pretty good oarsman. Anyway, you'd be willing to make one of the crew if we wanted you to, wouldn't you?
0: You bet your life, Dad. I'd only be too glad.
2: Of course he would.
3: Still, there won't be any need for you to attend the meeting if you don't want to. I can tell them that you're willing to take part. You see, we'll be having more than one event. I think I'll suggest that we have a junior and a senior race.
2: And the senior race will be the most important, I suppose, Dad.
3: Oh, yes, that'll be the big event of the day, and the winning town will hold the cup for that year.
1: Yeah, well, you'll have to start getting into training as soon as possible, then. So as soon as you've got your crews picked, I'll start coaching you.
3: You'll start coaching us? You don't know anything about rowing, Uncle Clarence?
1: Oh, don't I? Oh, let me tell you, I was a crack oarsman when you were in your cradle.
3: Yes, well, it must have been a long time ago.
1: What's that got to do with it? I never forget anything I've learnt.
3: Yes, well, I don't know how the others will take to the idea of your setting yourself up as coach. Still, I don't suppose you can do much harm. We're all fair oarsmen.
1: You'll be surprised at what I can do for a crew once I get going.
3: Yes, well, I hope I won't be surprised in the wrong direction, that's all.
2: It'll be a lovely day out for everyone. I do hope poor Alf will be well enough to go along.
3: Oh, well, the race doesn't take place till anniversary day, Sarah. It'll be a poor lookout for Alf if he has measles all that time. If you ask me, he's well enough to get up now. I don't know why Annie keeps him in bed.
2: When you're getting over them is the most dangerous time, Dad. You're so likely to take a chill then. Oh, Dad, Annie was asking me today when the mayoral ball is going to be held.
3: Oh, yes, that's another thing we'll have to decide on, isn't it? We'll have to have some sort of a celebration.
2: Snake Gully is getting quite like a city with all those things happening.
3: Well, it will be a city someday, Mum.
2: I hope when that day comes you'll still be mayor, Dad.
3: I don't know so much about that. I'm not as young as I used to be, you know.
2: Nonsense, Dad. You're just in your prime. Oh, that's for us. I'll answer it. Hello? Oh, is that you, Mrs. Phelan? Oh, how are you, dear? What? Oh, I am sorry to hear that. Oh, yes, he's here. I'll put him on to you. Mrs. Phelan wants to speak to you, Jack.
0: Oh, thanks, Mum. Hello, Mrs. Phelan. What's that? Measles?
4: Measles.
0: Oh, that's bad luck. You've put us straight to bed, I suppose. Yes. All right, Mrs. Phelan, if you think that'll be best. Yes. Give her my love, won't you? Yes, I'll tell him. All right. Goodbye, Mrs. Phelan. Well, what do you think of that? Poor little Mary's gone down with the measles.
3: Scarlet lizards, that's the fourth case in the last few days. There must be going to be an epidemic.
2: Poor Mary.
0: Her mother asked me not to go over tonight, as she wants to get her to sleep as soon as she can. So I'll be able to go along with you to the meeting after all, Dad.
3: I say, Sarah, that's going to put me in a hole about the milk bar. Who's going to look after it? Annie can't. She's too busy looking after Alf.
2: What about asking Ursula?
3: Well, aren't Ursula and Alec going down to her people's place for a holiday?
2: Yes, but they're not going for another fortnight or so, Dad.
3: Oh, all right, then I'll ask Ursula. Oh, well, time's getting on, Mum. I suppose I'd better get me boots on and get along to the club.

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1: And don't go away, the second episode of Dad and Dave will be on very, very shortly. Don't go away. It's time for our Dad and Dave on Our selection. And this week we are looking at the Malpass Brothers with The Man I Ain't. So here, live from Larry's Country Diner, here's the Malpass Brothers with The Man I Ain't. Enjoy.

0: Yeah!
1: Malpas Brothers. I Woo! Love it.
2: That's good stuff.
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0: now, gentlemen, we've settled that. There is a before event, and the main event being the District Cup race.
1: Yeah, and I'm to be the coach.
0: That hasn't been decided.
1: Well, why don't you decide it? You couldn't do any better.
0: Uncle Clarence, you're speaking out of order.
1: I'm the manager of this club, and I can speak when I like.
0: Oh, no, you can't.
2: Now, pipe down, Uncle Clarence. You can speak when your turn comes.
3: He's got to decide on a coach sooner or later, and Uncle Clarence has convinced me that he knows something about it, and I don't see why we can't decide on him now.
1: Yes, I agree with Jim.
0: Oh, all right, but it seems to me like putting the cart before the horse to decide on the coach before we finish discussing the race itself.
2: Well, whatever we're going to do, let's do it without a lot of fuss. Now, have we decided on Uncle Clarence for coach?
3: I have.
0: You can't decide for the whole club, Jim Hopkins.
2: All right, Bill, now don't get your hair off. Are we in agreement with this or are we not?
0: I suppose so.
2: Good. Well, Uncle Clarence is coach. Now, what about the other events?
0: Well, there's the big race and then there's the junior race.
1: Well, we've already stipulated those, Bill. Now, what about the other two events?
3: What about a married man's race?
1: Oh, I don't think that would be a good idea, Jim, because most of the men making up the cruise would be married anyway.
0: What about a canoe race? Just for a change. One man to a canoe.
2: That sounds all right to me, Bill.
3: Yes, it's not bad.
1: Yes, I think it's quite a good idea, and it makes a bit of variety.
3: Yes, it seems quite okay.
0: All right, then that makes three events. And now, what about the fourth?
2: Well, come on, speak up. Anyone got anything to suggest?
1: Yeah, what about an uncle's race?
3: No.
1: I might have known no one would agree with anything I said.
0: Well, what about leaving the fourth event to be decided at some future date?
2: Or when someone gets a bright idea. All right, Bill, we'll let that go for the time being. Now, what about the towns to be invited to compete? The 60-mile radius stakes in Snake Gully, Bongoola, Mulgamulla, and Bogadingle. Berrigulla, of course, forming part of the Snake Gully team.
1: That won't be enough.
0: Of course it'll be enough, or we'll have the boats crowding each other. We don't want to have to run the races in relays.
1: Well, I think it'll be enough. After all, this is the first regatta we've held. As it becomes more, well, we'll know we can expand.
0: Well, are we going to fix on those four towns?
2: I think so, Bill.
0: All right. Now, is there anything else to be decided apart from the fourth event?
3: Yes, we haven't fixed on the prizes for the minor events. Now, there's a very good selection of articles at my store just now.
2: Our store, Jim.
3: Oh, very well, Dad. Our store. And I was going to suggest that you gentlemen should go round to the store tomorrow and select some things for the prizes.
0: Yes, we might do that, Jim. Now, what about the time? Are we all agreed to start with the junior race at 11 a.m.?
2: And the distance 1 mile. I think we've all agreed about that, haven't we?
3: Yes, 1 mile.
2: All right, then. I think that just about settles everything, doesn't it?
3: What about training, Dad?
1: Oh, yes. You'll need to put in a good bit of work, you know. You haven't got much time.
2: Well, what about every afternoon at 3 o'clock round the Hobson's Bend for those who can attend?
1: Yes, and you'll all have to attend every day.
2: Well, we'll attend whenever we possibly can, Uncle Clarence. You'll have to be satisfied with that. Now, does that suit everybody?
4: Yes, that's right.
2: Good. Then that leaves us free to go right ahead.

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1: Well, I hope you enjoyed Dan and Dave, and that's about it for me for this morning. I will be playing a couple of my favourite songs leading up to 9 o'clock. And then, of course, we'll get into some more great music here on RIM FM 100.1. 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
1: Good morning, I'm Lee Harrison. The latest opinion poll has delivered mixed results for the government, One Nation and the opposition. Michael Packey reports.
2: The Resolve Political Monitor has published its latest opinion poll of more than 2,200 voters, showing support for One Nation and its leader Pauline Hanson has dipped from recent highs. But the research also shows almost half of those surveyed are blaming the Albanese government for the economic crunch facing the nation, rather than international factors. Despite this, core support for Labor is up slightly to 29%, One Nation is down to 25%, while the Coalition is sitting on 23%. The poll shows some green shoots for opposition leader Angus Taylor, with voters increasingly happy with his performance. Michael Packey, Canberra.
1: Small business owners have launched an advertising campaign to call for the permanent removal of the ATO's planned credit card payment ban. The tax office plan has been delayed until next year after the federal government stepped in. Traders warn the looming policy still threatens to shutter many local businesses. A man's due in court today charged with murder following an alleged assault in Brisbane southwest. Georgina Winter reports.
3: Police allege a 32-year-old man was stabbed at a property in Wishart on Saturday morning. Paramedics rushed him to the Princess Alexandra Hospital in a critical condition, while officers took another 32-year-old man into custody and charged him with acts intended to cause grievous bodily harm. The victim later died in hospital from his injuries. Police upgraded the charge to murder and the accused is scheduled to face Brisbane Magistrates Court. Georgina Winter, Brisbane.
1: Police are looking for more people after laying charges over a fatal stabbing in Sydney's west. A man in his 30s died at the scene in Mount Druitt after being found with stab wounds to his torso. Two boys aged 13 and 16 have been charged with murder and other offences. Reporter Jack Hahn says both are due in court today.
4: The 16-year-old has been charged with murder, but police will claim in court that he was an accessory after the fact.
1: In other news, Ukraine's leader is welcoming a proposed deal which would see his country and Russia agree to stop targeting each other's energy supply and infrastructure. US President Donald Trump says he's welcomed a so-called energy ceasefire, but the agreement is yet to be finalised. The main international airport in the Saudi capital Riyadh has been hit by a second strike in 2 days. It's the latest escalation in attacks between a Saudi-led coalition and Houthi rebels after an earlier strike killed at least 13 people and injured hundreds. And the annual Red Cross Uber clothing drive returns this weekend, offering free doorstop collection of quality pre-loved clothes in 6 capitals. A free courier trip between 10 and 4 o'clock on Saturday will get underway to help transport the much-needed clothes. This is Air National News. Brody Kostecki and Todd Hazelwood have stolen remarkable Bathurst 1000 victory after Anton Di Pasquale ran out of fuel. Leonie Kay reports.
5: Di Pasquale and Lee Holdsworth were in the box seat, Team 18 having worked themselves into a brilliant fuel window, yet they didn't put enough fuel in the tank to get to the checkered flag. It was a remarkable comeback from Kostecki, who seemed to have lost his chance at victory with a botched brake change at their penultimate pit stop on lap 125, which dropped them from a comfortable lead to a distant fifth. However, having flexibility in their strategy, Kostecki was able to stretch his final stop to lap 150, and a late safety car, combined with Team 18's extraordinary miscalculation, paved the way for a Bathurst finish for the ages. Will Brown and Scott Pye were second, while Zach Bates and Aaron Seaton completed the podium. The 2026 Supercars Championship shifts into finals mode at the Gold Coast 500 from October 23 to 25. Leonie Kay, Air Sport.
1: The Carlton Football Club's confirmed players Lockie Cowan and Will Haywood were both admitted to hospital under separate circumstances but have since been discharged. And Australia's women's cricket team has smashed Bangladesh by 9 wickets in their second ODI. Australian Independent Radio News.
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